0: Oh, we're Daft Punk.
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0: Swedish band The Amazing with Blair Drager from their album Ambulance. Bauhaus before that, All We Ever Wanted Was Everything from 1982. And two bands very much influenced by Kraftwerk. We heard Ladytron with True Mathematics and early Depeche Mode with The Sun and the Rainfall from their second album A Broken Frame, following the departure of main songwriter Vince Clarke, who went on to form Yaz and later Erasure. But I think the boys that remained in Depeche Mode, they did just all right as well. And the legendary Kraftwerk opened that set with Antenna from their 1975 album, Radioactivity. In the next set, we'll hear from Kansas City legend Big Joe Turner, as well as some hardcore hip-hop from Das FX. Stay with us.
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2: It's Sonic Spectrum on 90.9 The Bridge. Kansas City's legendary blues shouter and later rock and roll pioneer, Big Joe Turner, was born in downtown Kansas City. At the age of 12, due to an apartment fire, he had to jump out of a two-story window, and according to Turner, broke everything. It took him several months to learn to walk again, and later earned money as a teenager shining shoes on the streets of Kansas City, before becoming the singing bartender at the Sunset Club at 12th and Highland in 1934, with his good friend Pete Johnson on piano, and that's when their careers took off. Recording for Atlantic in 1952, Big Joe sang on this gem, "Baby, I Still Want You."

0: Jamaican reggae artist John Holt with I'm the One to Blame. Holt also penned The Tide is High, a tune that later became a hit for Blondie. Marvin Gaye before that with Inner City Blues. We hear Dos FX with They Want FX, their debut single from 1992. Bessie Jones and the Georgia Sea Island Singers with Sheep Sheep Don't You Know the Road from the compilation Southern Journey Volume 6. That was part of the amazing field recordings in the 1950s from Alan Lomax. And Kansas City's Big Joe Turner opened that set with Baby I Still Want You, recorded in 1952. Stay with us for more Sonic Spectrum.
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0: It's Sonic Spectrum on 90.9 The Bridge. I'm Robert Moore. Original frontman for English group The Coral, Mr. Bill Ryder Jones, had 3 platinum-selling albums in the UK while with the band. He left in 2008 to strike out on his own, and he released his 7th solo album in 2024. The title is in Welsh. I'm not even going to try to pronounce it. But from Bill Ryder Jones, this is the track, How Beautiful I Am, on Sonic Spectrum.

One of the most impressive bands of the aughts, that Swedish group, The Soundtrack of Our Lives. With the track Transcendental Suicide from their album Origin Volume 1, a band of top-shelf musicians with obvious influences from the Rolling Stones to classic 60s psychedelic rock. Slow Dive before that was Sugar for the Pill from their self-titled release, one of the best comeback albums ever in my opinion. It was released after a 22-year hiatus. The Horrors before that was Still Life from the album Skying. And Bill Ryder Jones opened the set with the track, How Beautiful I Am. And that's about it for this edition of Sonic Spectrum. I hope you've enjoyed it. You can check out our playlist and listen to past programs at bridge909.org. We'll close tonight on a bit of a sad note. Lou Koller, the longtime frontman for hardcore legends Sick of It All, tragically passed away yesterday from cancer at the age of just 59. He was a huge figure in the New York City hardcore scene of the 80s and 90s and is still a major influence today. So we'll close with a track from his band Sick of It All, the tune Potential for a Fall. I'm Robert Moore, tip of the hat to a true punk.

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4: 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Tonight, be sure to stick around for some amazing new tunage from folks like Gelato Tropical, Narastra Steel, Tricky, and tons of others. Coming up, we're starting off strong with Ty Siegel's Shredder, Running to Nowhere. But up first, as always, we are kicking things off local. Off their forthcoming album, You Say I Romanticize, out August 14th, this is Accent by Sweeping Promises.

A little New Orleans rock and roll for you. That was Twisted Teens with Florida Water Blues off their new album of the same title. 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

announcing their first new LP since 1999, that was Garden of Light by the Olivia Tremor Control. A foundational pillar of the Elephant Six Recording Co. Collective, the Athens, Georgia-based band pioneered 1990s lo-fi psychedelic pop, which is pretty cool. Their new LP, The Same Place, will be out and about October 23rd through the Elephant Six Recording Company, so be sure to mark those calendars. Also, if you ever have any recommendations of what you want to hear on The Z Show, always feel free to send a text on over to 816-777-0909, because as you know, I am always in the market for fresh jams and jellies. Now, later get stoked for Night Heron and their tune Committed. And if you like the local bands, the Full Bloods or Eggs on Mars, you'll definitely like these guys too. But up next we have Blues vs. Pinkerton by the one and only Joanna Samuels on the bridge.

A little local 909 for you. That was Making Movies with their newest release, La Maria, featuring Maria. Now stick around for the Wilmack sisters' new single, If I Let You. But before that, we've got Rodrigo y Gabriela, who just announced their new album, Our Home, which will grace our presence September 18th via ATO. So without further ado, this is the title track right here on The Z Show.

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Such a cool one. That was Prince of Bologna by Lava LaRue. Now, coming up, we've got the one and only Tricky with Be Still in the Pain, featuring Mitch Sanders and Run Red Rambo off his very fresh new album, Different When It's Silent. But up next, we have an insane new collab project from Gelato Negro and Reina Tropical, now known as Gelato Tropical. They just released their self-titled debut, and no shock, it is absolutely amazing. Here's Tocando on The Z Show.

0: to.
1: Take Me to Sunrise by trip hop duo After. And that track announced their upcoming debut album, Fell Asleep in the Sun, out September 18th via Mom and Pop, which is very exciting. Now, later stick around for Nina Wunderland, who self-describes her sound as Hildegard of Bingen meets Patti Smith. We'll hear her new single, Girls. But before that, we have one of Arthur Russell's closest collaborators. Off his new album, My Skyscraper, this is My Name is Night by Naras.

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Bluebird by My Guardian Angel. Also, if you ever have any recommendations of what you want to hear on the Z Show, always feel free to send a text on over to 816-777-0909, because as you know, I am always in the market for fresh jams and jellies. Now coming up, we're going to hear from Colin Zonka, otherwise known as Christina Moore. We'll hear Lovers and Pulleys, courtesy of her upcoming album, Zone 2, which will be out September 18th. Man, there's a lot of good stuff coming out that day. The record came into existence in the fall of 2023 when Moore cut her flexor tendon on her left middle finger while opening a bottle of wine at her bartending job. She then spent 3 months waiting for surgery and recovering, not totally sure if she'd be able to use her finger, and uncertain about her future as an instrumentalist. Now, during this time, she composed songs with one hand, and it ended up being this project. But before all of that, we will hear from Sophia Birch, an artist who claims to create atmospheric works that exist between the realms of concert, ritual, and installation. That said, this is Maria on the Bridge.

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That was Adalia with her new release, Copycat. Also, if you ever want to go back and listen to this episode, you can hop, drop, or skip on over to bridge909.org, click on Shows, and then Z Show, where you can find all episodes for a couple of weeks, starting that Monday after they air. Or now, you can go download the Bridge app, where you can stay up to date on all things music in Kansas City, and listen back to specialty shows like mine just hours after they air. Now, later, buckle up, because we have a 7-minute track, thanks to Lily Seabird, in her new tune, Portal to the Past, from her upcoming LP, Lightospheres on Their Way. And it is indeed on its way. And up now, we have a new fave find for me this week. This is Ella Woolsey with Winner on The Z Show.

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Off their amazing new record, Mount Zero, that was Bonnie by Swap Meet on The Z Show. Up later, we'll hear Howdy's newest single off their forthcoming record, Big World, which is titled You Will Go Far. But right here, right now, we have a little local 909 for you. This is The End by Flora from Kansas.

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Click shows.

Goodbye to All That by Jess Williamson. And I am about to say goodbye because it looks like I've only got three more left for y'all tonight. Up first, we'll hear Ditch by Willie J. Healy, then Chris Acker's Overdrafted, and lastly, Looking Glass by Nighttime. I'm Skylar, and thank you all so very much for listening to this episode of The Z Show here on 90.9 The Bridge. Have fun, stay safe, and have a lovely night.

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5: 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I hope y'all are doing well. Hope y'all doing fine. I got another week of hits full of hip-hop, rap, R&B, and everything in between. But yeah, tonight, y'all, we got some new music, too. Yo, we got some new music from local independent artists and from your everyday artists, your favorite artists. And so I'm so excited to get underway and get going. So enough of all of the talking, enough of all of that. Let's go ahead and get the night started, get it kicked off. We're going to have a nice one, y'all. I'm telling you. We got a Tribe Called Quest kicking us off, y'all, with Can I Kick It? Then we have Express Yourself by N.W.A. And then This Is How We Do It by Montel Jordan. All right here on Go DJ Radio, y'all, the vibes are here. We are in it. Turn those dials up. Let's get into it.
6: Yo, man, it's a lot of brothers out there flaking and perpetrating, but scared to kick reality.
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2: Hey.

Whoo, what an amazing, amazing, amazing start to the night, y'all. We got it kicked off with a Tribe Called Quest. What Can I Kick It? Then went straight into Express Yourself by N.W.A. And ended that set off with This Is How We Do It by Montel Jordan. I want to keep it going, y'all. We got Air Force Ones by Nelly Murphy Lee coming up next. Holiday Inn by Chingy, Ludacris, Snoop Dogg. And then last but not least, Back Then by Mike Jones. All right here on Go DJ Radio, y'all. The vibes are here and so are we. We are in it. Turn those dials up. We are having a great time tonight. At least I hope you are. Let's get into it.

Whoo, what a night, y'all. We're just getting it started, so if you're just now tapping in with us, you haven't missed much. You haven't missed much at all. Welcome, welcome, welcome. On that last set, though, we got it kicked off, y'all, with Air Force Ones by Nelly, Murphy Lee, Ali. It's a whole nice little set on that one, y'all. Nice song. Then we went into Chingy, Ludacris, Snoop Dogg with Holiday Inn. And then ended that set off with Mike Jones Back Then. Again, y'all, if you just now tapped in for your first time ever, welcome, welcome, welcome. We host these every Saturday night where I get people the vibes, hip-hop, rap, pop, everything in between. And sometimes I have a theme and sometimes I don't. But the theme, when I don't have a theme, like when there's not a big holiday or anything huge going on, it's always just a good vibes day. And that's exactly what it is. I got a lot of nostalgic hits headed your way tonight, and then we're going to round it off. With some independent local artists, and of course, we have some new music. I found some new music out there that I can't wait to share with y'all, and so we just had to have a good time. We still in the throwbacks though, because we're not rushing out of it. We here for a little bit. We got Shoulder Lean by Young Dro, T.I. headed your way next. This Is Why I'm Hot by Mims, and I'm So Hood by DJ Khaled. All right, here on Go DJ Radio, y'all, turn those dials up. We back in it.

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Hey, y'all, I told you we gonna have a night here tonight. I told you. We started off with Shoulder Lean, Young Dro, T.I. Went into Mims, This Is Why I'm Hot, and ended it with I'm So Hood by DJ Khaled. I don't know if y'all been in the news lately, recently, but I did see a photo circulating of DJ Khaled, and he's looking great. Looking great. Everybody is in their bag, taking their health seriously. And he's looking good. Looking good. A lot of people say they don't see the difference. Haters don't get anywhere. Giving you your kudos. Good job. But we back into it. Shorty Wanna Ride, Young Buck. I haven't heard this song in so long, y'all. So when it came on the radio a couple of days ago, on this little throwback segment, I immediately was like, I gotta play that. Give it some love and show it some love. Speaking of another one, we got Fresh As I'm Is headed up next after that. Bow Wow, Jaquan, Jermaine Dupri. Bow Wow's prime. And while we speaking of prime years, we got Lil Wayne, Go DJ. All these hits coming straight through your airways right now, y'all. Turn those dials up. You're rocking with your boy Q. Let's get into it.

DJ. Welcome back, y'all. We had Shorty Wanna Ride kick us off on that last one by Young Buck. Fresh As I'm Is by Bow Wow, Jaquan, Jermaine Dupri. And last but not least, in his prime, Lil Wayne with Go DJ. A hit, a classic. My goodness. Speaking of hits, speaking of classics, and speaking of prime, it's my favorite part of the hour, y'all. It's time to show love to our local independent artists. We got Malik Ezrael coming up first with Annoy My Friends. And we have K Wet with Heat Stroke. And last but not least, we have Valentina Asmir Pink with Intervision. My apologies on any butchering of the names. The songs are still there and fire, y'all. I need y'all to turn those dials all the way up. It's time to show love to our local independent artists right now. Let's get it.

what a night, what a night, what a night. And it seems like I'm giving it to you all in threes, which that's okay. That's okay. Maybe it's something there. Maybe it's something there, y'all. Little magic. I'm going to look it up in the next set. The last one, y'all, we had Malik Israel with Annoy My Friends. Then we had Heat Stroke by K-Wet. And an Inner Vision by Palatina and Asmir Pink. I was introduced to the last artist through Asmir Pink. And they did a collab together, and music is music, and that's why I love collaborations and when artists collaborate, because it's beautiful. It's all beautiful. Speaking of collaborations and beautiful art and beautiful music, the next set of artists that I'm gonna pair all together is I would love to see all together on one song. So I hope they're listening. We have Steve Lacy with Doom coming up next. Leon Bridges right after that with Light the Way. And then last but not least, we have Sid with Water. But don't y'all agree? A Steve Lacy, Leon Bridges, Sid collab. All different vibes, genres, styles go crazy. But for right now, let's enjoy them as this pack. Turn those dials up, y'all. You rock with your boy Q. Let's get into it.

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0: Welcome back, y'all. Thank you so much for dreaming with me on that last set. Dreaming with me, right? And giving you the threes and all of the set, right? You heard the music, and it's amazing. I also looked up threes. What is the meaning three, you know, the symbolization? And it's growth, divine support, creative alignment, and I think we're all in that bag with this set. I think we are. We having a good time. At least I am. On that last one, y'all, we had Steve Lacy with Doom, Leon Bridges with Light the Way, and Sid with Water. Y'all, I got someone headed your way, so you already know the deal. Speaking of the creative vibes and alignment, a collab right here. We have Jay-Z, Blue Ivy Carter coming up next with Glory. This is a new one for you. Then we got The Dream and T.I. with Be My Lady. The Dream, T.I., come on, y'all. Last but not least, we got Jim Jones and Fabulous. Let's call this the duo Truro. Hey, we got some more of that coming our way, but for right now, let's hop into it, y'all.
1: The most amazing feeling I feel. Words can't describe it, but feeling for real. Baby, I paint the sky blue. 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You. 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

niggas on shoulder, then I turn her over, took a honey pad before they got me solid as a boulder. 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Keep on going crazy, girl, you about to get yacht fair. Shopping bag, popping tags on the kitchen island, she dropping that. 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

0: Whoo, welcome back, welcome back, welcome back, y'all. The music is hot. Yes, yes, yes, yes. Y'all, we had Jay-Z on that last set with Blue Ivy Carter with Glory. Then we had The Dream, T.I. with Be My Lady. And last but not least, Jim Jones and Fabulous with New York. We got some more duos headed your way, y'all. We got Glorilla, Pooh Shiesty with Maine. Baby Keem, Kendrick Lamar with Family Ties. Last but not least for the set, y'all, we got Shakira with Burna Boy, Die Die. All right here on Go DJ Radio, y'all. We got one more set after this, so don't go too far. We've had a night, and I want to continue it and have a nice ending just with you. Don't touch those dials, y'all. We getting into it. Let's go.
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0: 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That's where I'm at.
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2: Oh.

became Kendrick Lamar with Family Ties. And last but not least, Shakira and Burna Boy with Die Die. All right here on Go DJ Radio, y'all. The last set of the night. The best set. Hey, say the best for last. It's all good, though. We all had a good time. Key Glock, Face Down, coming up next. Better Decisions by Larry June. And Surround Sound by J.I.D., 21 Savage, and Baby Tate. All headed your way. All right here on Go DJ Radio, y'all. Turn those dials up for the one last time. But tonight, let's get into it.

0: What a night. And I can say that a million more times because I had a night here with you on Go DJ Radio on your very own 90.9 The Bridge. That last set we had Key Glock with Face Down, Larry June with Better Decisions, and Surround Sound by JID, 21 Savage, and Baby Tate. Y'all, what a time to be alive. And I had an amazing time with you right here on Go DJ Radio. As always, y'all, please be safe. Take care of yourselves. And it's Leo season, baby. We're going to kick it off. You already know. I got it coming for you next week in the purest and fashionest of ways. I'll see y'all then. Peace. Let's go!
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0: Ricky Rockman, host of MTV's Headbangers Ball, is bringing his one-man show to Knuckleheads July 29th. 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

Ford and Reese McKenzie. It has been a while since I've done this. But I need your input. I just wrote this little verse thing. I really like it, but I have absolutely no idea what a chorus would even sound like for this song. Maybe it's like a weird singing song where it's just eight verses and no chorus, but I don't feel that I can pull that off, so...

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0: J.J. 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

0: J.J. 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

0: J.J. 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

0: Sunday, February 7th in the Muriel Kaufman Theater. 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
1: Close, I don't know anything about any setup. 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
3: 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I'm Felix Contreras.
4: And I'm Ana Maria Sayer. Let the chisme begin. The chisme this week is that... Spain won the Mundial.
3: Quite a celebration. I just read that there were millions celebrating in Madrid.
4: Of course. I will not lie. I saw the images of people celebrating in Madrid and I was like, Mexico City looked like that after we won every single game. But
3: so, and it made us think back to just so much of the music from Spain that we had been featuring over the years. And we have had a nice representation of music from Spain, various genres, cultural styles, attitudes, everything over the years, many, many years.
4: Felix, I have talked so much about how exciting I find the Spanish scene to be. I mean, it really is this level of innovative and exciting and new and fresh all the time that I find myself bringing Spanish artists on all the time just because they do something interesting. And so I was really excited to have an opportunity to be able to talk more about what they're doing, why they're doing it, and revisit a lot of artists I've already brought on the show and maybe a few that we haven't heard before.
3: And I think that we have to start with the Se Tangana Tiny Desk that he produced in April of 2021. It was just astounding. It was really, I remember seeing it for the first time and just completely blown away with the presentation of what he had done on his album, but then what he was doing in real life and how it just completely really captured, to me, my understanding of the essence of the Spanish scene. Amazing.
4: Felix, it is absolutely one of my favorite Tiny Desks, honestly, in general, especially of the home ones. So let's hear a little bit of it.
5: Las

0: That was Seth Tengana playing his home Tiny Desk concert. Now, Felix, for those who don't know, Seth Tengana is probably one of the most interesting, innovative producers to come out of Spain in recent years. I mean, he notoriously worked on Rosalía's earlier projects. He's constantly collaborating in a way that I find not only fascinating, but really refreshing. He's also super friends with Carin León. He's responsible for that incredible Flamenco Regional album that I brought on a couple months back. And he really just has, I don't know, he has vision. He has a really interesting vision. He came out with an album a couple years ago that a lot of these songs are from that was really focused, El Madrileño, that was really focused on, you know, paying homage to a lot of sounds from a lot of places. And that's something that I see again and again with Spanish artists, with especially these producers from this Madrid scene, which is what I want to talk about first, Felix. If we're going to go point by point on the most exciting parts of Spanish music right now, we have to talk about all my favorite producers in Madrid.
1: The floor is yours.
0: Okay. So I've talked to you about this before, but great opportunity to talk about it again. There's this amazing collective of producers called Rusia IDK in Madrid. And the first person that I want to play you a song from is an artist named Ralphie Chu, and this is his latest single, Baby Baby.

Now, Felix, I have talked a lot about these producers. There's Ralphie Chu, who I see as one of the originators, one of the big names in there. There's Rusowski, who I brought in for a tiny desk. There's also a bunch of smaller artists in there, and they really do work as this kind of beautiful collective, referring back to the Setengana Tiny Desk that we played earlier, that energy, that culture of sobremesa, of everyone sitting around jamming together. They do that, but electronically, which is really unique in how they do it, and they're always bringing in interesting new sounds that I haven't heard before. Another artist from this collective who's a lot smaller, his name is Mora, and I want to play you one of actually my favorite songs that I heard like in the last, I don't know, year. And this is his collaboration with Setengana. It's called Droga.

0: Oh my God, the creativity, man! That whole bachata intro, it just the flow over the bongo with the little guitar plucking, and then the drop, yeah. Just carry on, gentlemen, carry on. You guys are killing it.
1: And that's what I mean, Fee, where there's kind of no rules for them. You know what I mean? And I think part of that is because they are picking and pulling and plucking from a lot of the Spanish language world. And so they don't feel the need to be like, well, a bachata sounds like this, which, okay. So let's revisit the conversation because we've talked about it a lot, right? Like Spanish artists, just like Setangana did, really doing these kind of albums that survey a lot of traditional Latin American sounds, which are obviously rooted in Africa, all these rhythms, bachata, merengue, lo que sea. We've talked about it a lot. We both kind of feel it's fair game.
0: Listen, I don't care what anybody thinks. I completely agree. Fight me.
1: We're going to fight me, says Felix on his Facebook.
0: It is, man.
1: It is. It's music.
0: I just had this conversation in an email with someone, with a friend of mine, just today, talking about Brazilian music and Latin music and all these titles. You know, the titles, I explained to him, and the term Latin music, it's useless at this point when you have a creativity that we just heard. Spanish language music, Latin music, that was bachata to a dance thing to, like, it's, there are no terms. It's, and it's completely open. I don't think that it's appropriation or anything like that at all, but, you know. Fight me.
1: And always with respect, right? Like, that's the thing.
0: Exactly.
1: With respect, with proper attribution.
0: One of the things that impresses me every time you bring something in, Ana, is just the amount of, I don't know, what you would consider indie artists, people who are not affiliated with either a label, a sound, or just a particular tradition. But their music all comes together in a way that just, we find a place for it.
1: You know, Felix, and that's one of the things, too, about Spain right now, is I'm talking about, you know, I started by talking about these Madrileño artists who are very electronic, really interesting producers. A lot of people in Latin America want to go work with them, collaborate with them to have that producer experience. But there's also these absolutely incredible alternative artists who are doing their own project, doing their own thing. And it just doesn't sound like anything, you know, I've ever heard. There's this artist, Bicoco. I think I've showed you her before, but I'm just going to play you her again. She's absolutely amazing. I'm going to play you a bit of this track called Forcha.

0: I wish I could come back as a 20-something-year-old producer who knows how to work all this technology that just creates this amazing rhythm stuff. I'm just so blown away by the nuance of the rhythm of all this stuff. It's just crazy. Crazy good.
1: It's so expressive in this very specific way that, especially when we're talking about Spain, right? Like, there's this kind of insulation, I guess you could say, of the country because it is language distinct from its bordering countries. Like, you don't get that in Latin America, right? There's a lot of cross-border exchange in this very natural, but also maybe sometimes limiting in a way, maybe limiting for innovation. But in Spain, they're really isolated. And so they pull from Europe, and there's clearly a lot of European influence in what she's doing, what a lot of artists are doing, you know, from the dance scene in Europe and things like that. But then you do get, there's almost like, to me, Felix, like a flamenco tone to her rhythm. Do you get what I'm saying? Mm-hmm. Like the way that she moves, it's really fascinating to me. And we were talking earlier, Felix, that on one side, it doesn't have anything to do with it. But on the other side, there's something about her energetically that reminds me of Buica. I don't know why, but it's the energy. It's something about the power that she brings to what she does.
0: Okay, for those that don't know, Buica, who is a lot of people's favorite, especially here at NPR. She is a vocalist from Palma de Mallorca who, man, she's got this deep flamenco voice. We had her on a Tiny Desk a number of years ago. She did this amazing record with Cuban pianist Chucho Valdez. It was a tribute to Chabela Vargas. So she, like, her range, her musical landscape is wide. That's by way of saying who Buica was. So let's hear a little bit of her Tiny Desk from 2013. This is Concha Buica on the Tiny Desk.

0: An amazing performance.
1: There is just something about that vocal quality. I don't know. It's really reminiscent to me of a lot of... There is like a power and a confidence to some of these young Spanish artists. And it makes me think of this other band. I saw them, Felix, at Monkey Week, this kind of conference festival in the south of Spain last November. And I just... Like, they stayed with me. They have this, such this really interesting energy. They're called Repion, and I want to play you a little bit of this song, Barrio Somavía.

0: You know, Anna, you're touching on something that was always a highlight of my visit to the South by Southwest Festival in Austin, because the Sounds of Spain presentation, there was always a lot of really great rock bands.
1: Absolutely. And the thing about Spain, Felix, specifically, and I think it's important to know, you know, where this sits in the context, because Spain, you know, under their dictatorship, they were not able to create certain types of art. They weren't able to sing publicly. I mean, that's still, you can see, like, culturally in Spain, people don't dance that much when they're out in certain ways in bars. And that has to do with this history. And so what happened is, once that ended, what you saw was this really incredible, you know, surge of punk and rock and all of these different things. And it's still carries today, especially in the north. Do you remember, Felix, when we were up there in Bilbao and in all these places where we felt a lot of that, like even in stores and cafes, we heard a lot of that music?
0: Yeah, I do. And it reminded me of, again, how we've been doing this in Alt Latino for a while. There was that record label in Spain that started reissuing a lot of the punk that came out right after the fall of the Franco dictatorship in 1975. There was a lot of reissues of stuff that's no longer available, but they had found it and they put it out. And man, the energy, the rawness of that is just, it was overwhelming. And I could hear a lot of that in the rock that came after that.
1: There's still so many other exciting artists like these girls, but they had a special energy to me, Felix, for sure.
0: Anna, you brought the whole playlist this week.
1: This was such an exciting opportunity for me, Felix. Really, I listen to so much Spanish music.
0: And I get to just sit back and listen. So carry on.
1: Okay, so now we're entering my most exciting, I think the most exciting thing for me. I am a huge fan of the Spanish producers, but nothing gets me like some of these artists in this Barcelona indie kind of jazz scene. So we have to remember, first of all, we don't forget Barcelona. A lot of people talk about Madrid. It's kind of like the bigger space for music. But, oh my God, the artists that come from Barcelona, talking Rita Páez, Silvia Pérez Cruz, even Rosalía. Now, the interesting thing to me, Felix, about Barcelona and the whole region of Catalunya is that it's not like Madrid, where everyone arrives from different parts of the country or in other places in the world and they make music there. I mean, there are those artists, but a lot of these artists are very local. Like, they're actually local Catalunians. They're from generations and generations of the place. They make music and live where they grew up with their families, with their grandparents. And so you hear a lot more of that local exchange there, I would say. It's something that, you know, some of these people have known each other for a lot of years. So the first song I wanted to play is off of the 2024 Lucia Fumero album. I specifically want to play her collaboration, yes, with Rita Páez. This song is called La Bamba.

0: Anna, I was so knocked out when you brought in Lucia Fumero that I built a whole playlist around.
1: That is the ultimate sign, when Felix builds a whole playlist.
0: Remember, she did the two albums, Folklore Uno and Folklore Dos, in 2024, because there was so much creativity to be contained on one record, man, and they flow flawlessly.
1: And there is a difference, I think, my point, you know, when I talk about this Barcelona seed, when you take a little bit of the business element of the music industry out of it, because that's really what we're actually talking about here when you talk about people who have real relationships. The way that making music functions now with a lot of these young artists is you go for a session, maybe a label pairs you up and you make something. That's a completely different and honestly less organic experience than, hey, we're all friends, we have a relationship, let's create something together. Not necessarily as a band or a single project, but as people who just probably sat down. I mean Lucia and Rita are super friends. They play together all the time. They sat down, and that probably came out of so many moments of just creating and making music for the sake of making music together. Which brings me to one of my most favorite duos in Barcelona ever. I don't know. These two brothers, Maestro Espada, they make up this duo, and they actually work a lot with Guitarrica de la Fuente, who, you know, I also love, who's also from this area. But, oh my God, Felix, the way they make music together, there's something about being brothers, like we've talked about with Hermanos Gutierrez, that just does something special. I'm going to play you one of my favorite songs, La Despedida.

0: I'm pretty sure I hear an Indian tabla in those percussion breaks.
1: That's what I've always wondered what's in there, but it adds this quality that it's like in my skin. It's so beautiful, this song. And I think that that's something right about the brother dynamic, about creating something with people who mean something to you. There's just this certain type of soul that is really present, I think, in everything that they make. And that's my point with this scene, is that it's really organic, it's really authentic. It's pulling, yes, from Spanish sounds. You know, technically flamenco's not from this region. There are some artists that play with it, but really more just from a really sweet acoustic, kind of beholden to no one type of creation, which I find really exciting.
0: I think that, Ana, once you dig in and start looking and discovering and doing all that stuff, once you dig in, same with Brazil, what you're going through right now in Brazil. It's like there's so many, you have a knack of finding so many artists that completely blow me away. And you can follow this thread of these artists who just don't want to follow tradition, but use it, respect it, but then expand upon it. And that's what all of this music is this week. And the other thing I think maybe we have to talk about is, you mentioned Rosalía in passing. Just this past weekend, I was having a conversation with this bass player in San Francisco who listens to all kinds of stuff. And she's still blown away by Rosalía's album. And she had a chance to see her in California. And we talked about how unpredictable it was, and how in a way, even despite all the massive sales, like, she's still part of this tradition, I think, and she thinks, of defying category, especially with Lux, and just creating something that's completely new. And that record just happened to get a lot of attention. But it's just the tip of the iceberg of all this other amazing music that you seem to find under every little corner, everywhere you go. So carry on, young lady.
1: Well, congratulations to Spain for winning the Mundial. Viva Mexico, but congratulations to Spain. And thank you for giving me excuse to talk about a lot of really exciting music.

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1: The executive producer of NPR Music is Saraya Mohammed.
0: And Sonali Mehta is executive director of NPR Music. Drop us a line. Who have you been listening to from Spain? 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Write to us at altlatino@npr.org. I'm Felix Contreras.
1: And I'm Ana Maria Sayer.
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0: when can you come on again? And you were like, I think maybe 2 months. And I thought, totally. 2 months? but you had, there was the contest tour, the Tiny Desk contest tour.
1: Yeah, I was on the road with the Tiny Desk contest tour. We were going across the country. We had 10 shows starting on the West Coast. We made our way all the way back to DC with our contest winners, Cure for Paranoia. The shows were so much fun. Robin, you came to a few
0: of them.
1: Well,
0: I can't. So I was at the Boston show and the DC show. And the band, Cure for Paranoia, awesome. And then we had little local bands.
1: Yeah, we had two local bands who had submitted to the contest who were really great, picked by our NPR member stations in the place that we were at. I am also so glad to be back.
0: Well, 2 months have actually passed since the last time you were on. So you were right. A grateful nation welcomes you back. Always happy to have you
1: so glad
0: redock at the mothership. We're talking best new songs of the week on this episode. Is it all right if I kick us off with something?
1: Yeah.
0: So this is something that just dropped. This is like breaking news. Yeah. So Sylvanesso, Amelia Meath, Nick Sanborn, they just announced that they've got a new album coming out. It's their first in 4 years. It's called Ow Infinity, which I get it. Yeah, Ow Infinity. Ow and then the infinity. Ow and the infinity symbol. I pretty much spent my entire weekend listening to this first single that just dropped.
1: I haven't heard it. I'm
0: excited. Yeah, from the album. I've had it on constant repeat. It's called Concrete Glen.

0: Couldn't you live in the vibe of that song for the rest of your life?
1: Oh my God. I feel like that's one of the best Sylvanesso songs I've ever heard.
0: It's incredible.
1: Yeah.
0: It is so good. It's like, it's kind of laid back. It just has a super laid back vibe, but at the same time, there's just so much life in it. And but it's also a little dystopian too, because she's kind of singing about being at a party and probably drinking and smoking too much. And she like trips and falls into this concrete glen, and a glen in this case, like being like a valley, but it's a concrete valley. So it's sort of invoking ideas and images around like global warming and the end of the planet. And we've paved over everything and all our priorities are upside down. And
1: the lyrics are so vivid. I love the kiss you on the mouth, swallow you down, concrete glen.
0: Yeah.
1: Because I so much got from this that rather than like she was falling in, she was engulfing someone else. It was like, it was like a song of overwhelming desire and wanting to like kind of capture someone into your embrace, which I really liked too.
0: Oh, interesting. I think the thing that I love most about the song and so much of Sylvanesso's work is the contrast in it. Amelia Meath's voice is doing so much of the lifting in this song because the instruments are pretty spare. It's just that sort of broken backbeat, which is so cool.
1: So cool.
0: There's just a bass that kind of goes broom, broom, just kind of slides up and down. And then it's her voice. But, you know, heavier beats and sounds set against the beauty of her voice. I don't know. Did you recognize that vocal sample in it?
1: I did.
0: But did you place it? Do you know what it's from?
1: Well, I cheated and I looked it up.
0: Oh, okay.
1: Because I was like, oh my God, what is that? What is that? And it's Sigur Rós.
0: Yeah, it's Sigur Rós. Yeah, for sure. It's from, I think maybe their second album, one of the songs I can't pronounce. But yeah, that little it works so perfectly in here.
1: Yeah, it's so beautiful.
0: Well, I have not heard the whole album, but I'm very excited to hear it. Hearing this song, they've got one other single that they dropped before this one. But Au Infinity just announced the album is out on September 11th from Sylvanesso.
1: Okay, so like you said, I haven't been on the show in a while, and I cheated, and some of my songs are not from this week so much.
0: Oh,
1: so
0: no. It's not working out.
1: Yeah, I'll go.
0: Why don't you go ahead and sign your time card when you leave?
1: Okay, I'll move away. Well, anyways, this song is from one of my favorite albums that I've heard in a while, and it actually came out at the end of May, so not too far away, the last few days of May, from the indie pop, indie rock band Feeble Little Horse.
0: Oh, I saw I never ended up listening to it, and I saw they dropped this song. So, okay, I'm excited to hear
1: it. Well, thank God I didn't leave the studio just now. Well, anyways, this is the last track on that album called Bit Not, and the song is called DMT.

0: Wow, that is a take no prisoners. Just.
1: And you know, I feel like I've slightly misled you because the whole album is not like that. And
0: okay.
1: It is a little bit more refined. And the heaviness, which I feel like Feeble Little Horse so often uses in like songs like This Is Real, which was like their single from last year.
0: I played that on the show, yeah.
1: Yeah, which is just like really loud and unpredictable. They've kind of swapped out for a glitchier type of heaviness that's crunchy and less like guitar rock loud, which is why I love their music so much, which is why I was probably drawn to this song, which is just a complete explosion.
0: Yeah, I think a lot of their music, particularly like that song, This Is Real, use the word unpredictable.
1: Mm-hmm.
0: I think that's a word that I would have always used to describe them. This one kind of stays in the same sort of lane throughout. It does get a little bit bigger as it goes along
1: mm-hmm.
0: and a little heavier, but I like this glitched out direction. I'm always amazed when a band can take a sound that is so abrasive and still make you want to sit in it.
1: Yeah.
0: You know, like, I don't necessarily want to be yelled at when I'm listening to a song.
1: Mm-hmm.
0: You know, I'm not always reaching for punk or whatever, you know. But, like, they make this somehow infectious.
1: I was thinking a lot about that when I was listening to the song. And I think the reason why that loudness works so well is because in the other moments where the lead singer, Lydia, is kind of... I feel like she's always like spinning a nursery rhyme to me.
0: Yeah,
1: and her voice is so sweet and apathetic that it contrasts the loudness so well. And you hear her like sweet, very almost monotoned voice across all of their music.
0: Yeah.
1: And then so when it gets loud, you want to lean in more.
0: So for people who don't know Feeble Little Horse, like this, they're from Pittsburgh?
1: They're from Pittsburgh. And they're slightly enigmatic to me. I feel like, I mean, this album came out as a surprise at the end of May. There was no teasing with singles or anything. They canceled their last tour for their album, Girl with Fish, which was a really incredible album. And it's a trio, and I feel like a lot of their music really speaks to the young adult Gen Z experience of, which I feel like a lot of indie artists are writing about now, of like the frustrations with late stage capitalism and feeling burnt out by technology. And this song DMT is death, money, tech.
0: Oh, okay. I wondered if there's some psychedelic
1: drug.
0: That's
1: also DMT. Oh,
0: okay,
1: yeah.
0: That's DMT. And I wondered if this was just about some bad trip or something like that. But no, that tracks too. Just also a feeling of unreality or disassociation. Blurring the lines between what is real and what isn't, and not really understanding what is and what isn't.
1: Yeah. Even here, the song starts out with Lydia saying, "I'm tuned to a key." It feels like she is the thing that she is fighting against, that she's turned into the technology.
0: Yeah. So Feeble Little Horse and the song DMT from the album Bit Not that just surprised released at the end of May. Yeah.
1: Mm-hmm.
0: Okay, we have to take a quick break here, but we'll be back with more new music right after this. And you're listening to All Songs Considered from NPR Music.
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2: It's All Songs Considered from NPR Music. I'm Robin Hilton. I'm here with Dora Levitt, and we're sharing our picks for the best new tracks of the week. Well, Dora, I'm sure if you're like me, and apparently many, many, many, many millions of other people on the planet, you are on full-on Phoebe Bridgers watch.
3: Yes.
2: Now. Yes,
3: always.
2: Right.
3: Yeah.
2: So, you know, a few weeks ago, at the end of June, she announced her highly anticipated and long-awaited new album. It's finally coming out. It's called Lost Weekend. It's been like 6 years since her previous solo album, which I can't believe it's been that long.
3: I can't believe it either. Right at the beginning of COVID is when it came
2: out. It was called Punisher. It came out in 2020. She's been doing a bunch of other stuff in the meantime. Mm-hmm. You know, she's got the Boy Genius project. She's been touring a bunch. But her first solo album in 6 years, it's not coming out till mid-August. I can tell you that I have actually heard the album. I got an advance of... And I feel very confident saying that it is the best album she's ever done.
3: Oh my God, I'm so excited.
2: It is incredible. I cannot wait for people to hear it. And the one and only single we've gotten from Lost Weekend so far, it's been out for a few weeks now, is Lost Boys. But she just released an acoustic version of that song, and I thought we'd give it a listen.
3: Yeah, I haven't heard the acoustic version.
2: Oh, it's beautiful. Again, it's called Lost Boys.

0: I just find everything she does to be so magical.
1: Yeah, especially this acoustic version. I feel like I hear the subtleties of her songwriting so much deeper when it's stripped back like this. Yeah. I felt like when I heard the original version, I didn't feel like it was anything new for Phoebe Bridgers. It was like another beautiful classic Phoebe Bridgers song. How does it compare to the rest of the album?
0: Well, yeah, sort of like what you were saying about Feeble Little Horse, like that one song doesn't necessarily reflect how the rest of the album sounds. This is maybe the most conventional, I'll say, song on the record. The rest of it gets pretty epic. I mean, it's really incredible. Of course, it's also hard to hear, you know, a lot of musical adventure in an acoustic version like this. But this song, really just her voice, her lyricism, her gift for melody are all in there. So this version of Lost Boys, the acoustic version, isn't on the album. It's just a one-off. But the album Lost Weekend is coming out on August 14th, so you don't have to wait too much longer to hear the whole thing. It is so good.
1: I feel like the next song that I have, which just came out last week, is the complete opposite of what we just listened to.
0: Okay.
1: But it is just as enchanting as I feel like Phoebe Bridgers often is. You'll hear it, but it is a very scrappy, repetitive schoolyard song. It just came out last week by the band Snooper, and this song is called Recess.

0: That's incredible.
1: Right?
0: It's like a playground taunt, but very much for this century. I don't know if that makes sense.
1: Yeah, it totally does. It's also like this song is not what other Snooper songs sound like. It's normally very punky, and and the vocals are kind of always that like high speed, playful, chasing kind of sound, but under like a punk instrumental. It's also funny, this song I learned last night isn't part of a album yet, but it came with a video game.
0: Oh, that makes total sense. Have you played it or seen
1: it?
0: Yeah,
1: I stayed up really late playing it.
0: What's the object of the game, or what do you do?
1: So Snooper, the band, is known for their like really big puppets and like dolls. They're part of all of their visuals. And the game is that you're helping one of the dolls write the song.
0: Oh, okay.
1: And so you have to it's kind of like Minecraft in the way where you have to collect materials in order to build different machines to help make synthesizers to create mixtapes for the doll.
0: Well, the song Recess, just a one-off single now.
1: Yeah.
0: Snooper.
1: As of now. What do you have next for us?
0: Let's see. Dora, you're hip. You're pretty cool.
1: That's what they tell me.
0: So you probably know all about the Elephant Six Collective, yeah?
1: No.
0: Oh my God, Dora. Oh, this is amazing. All right, well, you know.
1: I told you I wasn't cool.
0: Okay, well, listen, you know Neutral Milk Hotel,
1: yeah,
0: for sure,
1: course.
0: Right, okay. Apples and Stereo, you know that band? Of Montreal?
1: Yes.
0: You certainly know. All right.
1: Yes.
0: All these bands are part of the Elephant Six Collective.
1: Wow.
0: Elephant Six Collective started in Louisiana, then kind of migrated to Athens, Georgia, and Denver.
1: Shout out Athens.
0: Athens, Georgia, in the early 90s. My all-time favorite band from that collective is a band called Olivia Tremor Control. Do you know Olivia Tremor
1: Control? I do know Olivia Tremor Control.
0: All right. Well, anyway, the two main guys in Olivia Tremor Control, Will Coulinghart and Bill Doss, they sadly died very young. Bill Doss was only 43. He died in 2012. And Will Coulinghart, he was only 53. He died in 2023, just a few years ago. Before Bill Doss died in 2012, they were on the verge of releasing their third album, a new album. Of course, he passed away. It never happened. Then Will died. But the surviving members of the band have finally gotten the album across the finish line. They just announced it. It's called The Same Place. This is the band's first new album in almost 30 years, 27 years since the last album.
1: Wow.
0: The song I want to play from it is called Garden of Light. All right, well, we'll go out on this, Dora. Always a great hang. It's so great to have you back.
1: So glad to be back. Always the best hang.
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Starting our show this week, celebrating two Shiros born 20 years apart on Monday, July 27th, Juliana Hatfield, who turns 59 this year, and Molly Rankin of Always, who will be 39. We heard My Sister from the 1993 debut album Become What You Are from the Juliana Hatfield 3, and from the 2022 third Always album, Blue Rev, we heard Pharmacist. Crazy to think that Molly was just 10 years old when Juliana Hatfield put out that debut. And if you're a fan of Always, check out Molly's interview on the Shiros podcast. With that, I welcome you to the Shiros Radio Hour, my friends. I'm your host, Carmel Holt. It's so great to see you as always. 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You'll be helping to make this programming possible, which amplifies women's voices through song and conversations like the one that you'll hear later this hour with Kelsey Liu, who is recently back with her first album in 7 years called So Help Me God. She returns to SHEROES this week to tell us all about it, and that's coming up in the second part of the show. Hope you can stick around for that. Another Shiro that shares a birthday with Juliana Hatfield and Molly Rankin is Bobby Gentry, who was one of the first female artists in the United States to compose and produce her own material. The year Juliana Hatfield was born, 1967, Bobby Gentry rose to international fame with this song.

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1: From the 2011 album The Harrow and the Harvest, The Way It Goes by Gillian Welch, that album marking its 15th anniversary this year. And for those keeping track, her 1996 debut, Revival, is marking its 30th. Wishing also a happy 84th birthday to Bobby Gentry with her Southern Gothic classic, Ode to Billy Joe. I'm Carmel Holt. Next up, I'm excited to welcome back Kelsey Lu to the Sheer Rose Interview Spotlight. That's coming up after the break. Stay with us.
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1: You're listening to She Rose, and I'm Carmel Holt. Cellist, singer, songwriter, multi-instrumentalist, and producer Kelsey Lu was born into an artistic and strictly religious Jehovah's Witness family in North Carolina. In their late teens, they left home to pursue music at University of North Carolina School for the Arts, but they soon dropped out in favor of playing with local bands. Their path would soon lead them to New York City, where they quickly became an in-demand collaborator with luminaries such as Kalayla, Blood Orange, Jamie XX, and Solange, while coming into their own as a solo artist, using looping pedals and their cello as their backing instrument. This year marks the 10th anniversary of their critically hailed 2016 EP, Church, which was followed by their full-length and major label debut, Blood, in 2019. And now, at long last, they're back with their first album in 7 years, called So Help Me God, which arrived with a gorgeous short film of the same name and series of visuals that only Kelsey Lu could create. The week after its release in late June, we met up with Lu for an in-depth conversation about the journey from their last studio release to So Help Me God, recorded in front of a live audience as part of New York Music Month. We take you now to Bang & Olufsen's beautiful showroom in Midtown Manhattan as we welcome Kelsey Lu as this week's Shiro in the Spotlight. Kelsey Lu, welcome to Shiro's.
6: Thank you.
1: So let's get into it. So Help Me God. Yeah. It's the new album. Today is a week since that baby was born. How are we feeling?
6: Man, I honestly feel like I'm floating on like cloud nine. I'm feeling really good.
1: That's great to hear. When did this album start? Like, what's the genesis of it? Because I remember when we spoke that you were already working on new songs. Mm-hmm. So I feel like some of these songs have maybe been gestating or sitting waiting for a while.
6: Yeah, for sure. What Can I Do is actually one of my oldest songs. I wrote that like 10 years ago, and I kind of just like would perform it when I would do shows out like in Brooklyn and stuff, but I kind of just like put it away for a while. Then Blood came out, and then the pandemic happened. And it was kind of like, it cut off the tour of Blood. But then that was like kind of the start of the journey of figuring out what this album was going to be. And then my cello broke.
1: This was the original cello that you had for like 20 years or something?
6: Yeah.
1: Is it hard to even talk about? Like, can you talk about it?
6: Yeah, I can definitely talk about it now. I mean, it was intense because we'd been through everything together. Like, my high school years, been through all my auditions, been through like all of my lessons, but also like was there with me when I ran away from home, was there with me when like I left everything that I knew behind, was there when I played at Barclays for the first time, like was there when I did my first performance in front of like a crowd playing my own music for the first time. It was like so many firsts, so many incredibly joyous memories and also really painful ones. And so when it broke, it also was weird because it was like I've knocked it about like so many times. And this one was like I turned and I tapped it so lightly and then it just exploded. It was almost like it couldn't contain, like it was just like, I can't hold this anymore. I think I was also at the capacity of what I could hold too, and probably had like buried like deep for so long. And so as it like exploded, then it like released everything from all of those years. I like couldn't get out of bed for a few days. I could like barely do much of anything. And it was this very like deep mourning period. But, you know, I think that was kind of like, I can't push these things down any longer. I've got to like face them. And it was kind of the start of like things feeling really out of whack. It had also been this almost like a shield for a while, you know? It was like always what I turned to when it came to how I wanted to compose or like how I wanted to write. And so that being gone kind of forced me into flexing my songwriting muscles into other places, into like pouring into production in a different way. And yeah, it was kind of, I guess, meant to be.

0: Portrait of a Lady on Fire from So Help Me God, the new album by Kelsey Lu, our guest this week on She Rose, and I'm Carmel Holt. We were talking about her longtime cello breaking, and Lu described what initially drew her to the instrument.
1: How I fell in love with it was that feeling that it gave when I first held it and I put it up against my chest and I played it and I felt it go through my chest and I was like, this is it. It was an immediacy of knowing, even though years before that, I played piano or I played violin. But then as soon as I played cello, it was I just knew immediately. And I think it was that feeling of a companion.
2: Yeah.
1: I think that I really needed too. And I'd felt so isolated in so many ways. And so it also was this comfort that it brought me of not really feeling alone. But it's also been my shield, this fear, I want to connect to people, but I also am a little scared too at the same time of that connection. And I think so much, that's changed with this album has been wanting to connect again, but to connect in a really authentic way for myself where I'm not afraid, but mostly where I'm not afraid of myself. I'm not afraid of my power. And I think that in all of that time in the cycle of blood, I was so happy, but I was also subconsciously holding a lot of shame and a lot of self-judgment for things having to do with success.
0: That makes so much sense. And for those that don't know this, that turning point for you was a major label record deal. And funny, I was thinking about the fact that this is also the 10-year anniversary of Church, your debut EP. And on the track list of Blood, there's only one song that is over 4 minutes. And it's the cover, I'm Not in Love. And I looked back at Church, and there's two songs. The first song, I think it's first or second song, is 8.5 minutes. There's another song that's 7.5 minutes. And now with So Help Me God, I feel like while you've come so far, you've also sort of returned to a certain type of creative freedom.
1: Yeah. I mean, I signed to a major label, but I don't think I ever lost my artistic or creative freedom or agency. I mean, I'm no longer with them.
0: Yes. I noted that, I guess, is what I'm saying. I noted that,
1: Which is a freedom in of itself,
0: yes.
1: I think, for me now. I'm also saying all of this is my experience, I think especially at that time in my life, coming so fresh off of things that I was coming off of. Mm. I think I was really susceptible to, feeling really traumatized. Mm. And the amount of time that I've needed to take was what I needed to take, and also not feel any sort of weight, even if there wasn't any applied,
0: Right.
1: Even if I would have stayed or signed to a different label, and they would have been take all the time you need, I think I still would have been they're back there whispering. I mean, is she done yet? I think psychically I would have still been worried about what someone else may have thought about how much time I'm taking.

myself that timeline or like that deadline for myself. And with church, it was like I tried to record an EP in a studio, but I couldn't figure it out. Like, it felt really awkward. And so Dean recognized that, who put it out with True Panther. He was like, saw me live. He was like, you know what? I think, like, what if you just recorded it live? I was like, thank God. And then, you know, Blood, like, that took 3 years. I signed in, like, 2016. And within half that time, you know, one of the A&Rs was like, aren't you done yet? And I was like, what? It's been like a year. That's not a lot of time. That's not a lot of time. But I move at my own speed. And I guess, like, when it comes to the length of a song, I'm not really thinking about it. It kind of just happens as it's meant to. And funny enough, you know, my oldest song on the record is, I think, the shortest.

0: From the new Kelsey Lu album, So Help Me God, that's What Can I Do? And if you're just joining us, Kelsey Lu is our guest this week on She Rose, recorded live in conversation at Bang & Olufsen in New York City. I'm Carmel Holt.
1: I think it's really important for us to spend some time talking about the visuals that go with this record.
2: Yeah. Well, you know, when I was thinking about the sort of visuals, it's like, what would like complement the storytelling of this album, which is like, so much of it is a conversation with myself, but it's also an adventure, you know? It's like such a journey. And so visually, like, how can that complement it in a way where you can get lost in the story? I think within the album, like sonically and emotionally, it's drawing on every natural element of like fire, water, air, dirt. There's a song and a moment for all of that. And the director, Savannah Leaf, is a really good friend of mine. And she was also the first film score I ever did, which is how we met.
1: That's Earth Mama?
2: Earth Mama, yeah.
1: Congrats on that, by the way.
2: Thank you. So it kind of naturally came into being. I actually just started with being like, do you want to do a video for Running to Pain? And then it was like, we want to make a film? And then it was like, and she was like, I'm down, Mark. Like, whatever you want. Like, let's do it all. And it turned into a very ambitious project. The place that we filmed it at, Lanzarote, is this volcanic island that, like, there's over like 200 active volcanoes. And so the entire time there's like fire underneath our feet. There's wind happening. We're surrounded by water because it's an island. Nothing about the ground is soft. Nothing is soft. I remember, like, you know, seeing the locations beforehand, like Running to Pain, when Garant and I are like running on these like mounds, yeah. And we're like pushing each other and we fall. And I remember seeing that before. I was like, ooh, sand. That's gonna be nice. And then getting there and I was like, oh, these are volcanic rock. Like, these are shards of glass. This is not soft at all. You know, we filmed for 4 days, and the night before the last day, they were like, we're concerned we might have to like cancel the last day because there's a storm happening. There hasn't been any rain in 4 years. This never happens. There were so many things on the shoot where it was like,

0: It was like five planets were in retrograde. Oh, it was like a recipe for disaster. And so many elements that we were really up against. And it was really challenging, but the way that it comes through in the visuals themselves, I think you can really feel it. And I think that it really complemented the journey that it took to get here. There were so many things that was like, even on set, like a lot of like butting heads, a lot of like things that were really challenging, but it was because there was so much care that was being poured into it. And I walked off of that being like, I'm not gonna have any friends. No. I'm being a little dramatic, but collaboration as everything, it's always been everything. And I think because it's really easy to do things alone. I mean, I'm a solo artist. I don't have like a band, which can feel really lonely, but there's also like a sense of responsibility that comes with collaboration, and things where like conflict can happen, but learning how to navigate all of those things. And the film, I have a partner in it, and it was the first time we'd ever met, but we had to like dive headfirst into like as if we've been in this relationship maybe for a while. All of these sort of emotions all tied up and wrapped up. And I'm having to go through these scenes of like a song that I've lived with for so many years, and I'm having to like go through this scene like over and over and over again, and she's screaming at me without knowing like how deep like emotionally this hits for me, and how to like hold one another in like these spaces where we can go through that together and also like find playfulness and like fun in it. And I think so much of the process of this album has been finding the fun in it. I can talk about serious things, but it's not draining, or I can't come back and like listen to it again, or like I get uncomfortable if I hear it. You know, after Church came out, I never listened to it again. Blood, I really didn't listen to it. It was like kind of challenging for me to hear it. If anybody wanted to play it, I'd be like, no. I'd be like, well, let me leave the room.
1: Because it was cringy, or because it was too emotional?
0: I think it was both. I think it was too emotional. I don't think it was like cringy in that I was like cringing about the music. I think I was like cringing about myself, right? Because I was like not accepting myself. I was like feeling embarrassed about myself to myself. And that, but then also I think there were things in the process of making that and coming out of that that were really painful experiences. And so I think that it was hard for me to separate, to like just appreciate it or like be proud of myself for like having accomplished that without it being tied to these really painful memories. And so a lot of this album, and even going into the visuals, some of the things that like Savannah and I spoke about were being able to sit with the emotions that someone's going through. You know, for 852, it's like just Garance going through these really intense emotions. She was really going through something personal in that moment. She found something out that day, and you're with her through that, even though you don't know exactly what she's going through, you feel it. Cutting off the head of a ghost, it's one long shot, and you're following me as I'm like crawling for my life. You're really there. And I just really wanted to be able to have people immerse themselves into this other world, and it to feel otherworldly while also feel emotionally relatable through the music.
1: I would love to play a little bit of one of the songs that you spoke about. How about we play a little bit of Running to Paint?
0: Yeah.

0: So good.
1: Running to Pain. So help me God, Kelsey Lu, our guest on Shiro's, and I'm Carmel Holt. I wanted to make sure that we touch briefly on the feminist lens for this body of work. Talk to us a little bit about how you might define this in terms of representing women, non-binary people.
2: Yeah, I mean, I think that for me, so much of it is like embracing my identity of self as a queer Black woman. I think like a lot of where blood lied was me trying to heal and repair my relationship with my parents. Also like while trying to like really have empathy and compassion of the decisions that they made in their lives that affected me really deeply and how their decisions were what they thought was best for me. And within that, growing up in the South, my mom being white, my dad being Black, and growing up interracial, but then always being seen as Black, but then also being like not Black enough, but then like, where do I fit in? I'm also like playing classical music, but then also music being my way out of what I was raised in, but then also not finding my place there. And so blood was like a lot of healing around my relationship with them. And I think so much of what So Help Me God has been about is my relationship with myself. And when I first started writing this, it was my first queer relationship. And that was like such a beautiful awakening of self and like really deeply empowering. And also like departed that relationship because it didn't work out and wound up in a really toxic relationship with a man. And through that relationship, there was a lot of healing that needed to be done. And, you know, I was kind of worried actually coming out of that and then getting into music. I was like, man, I don't want this to be about this person. And in the end, it doesn't matter because it's my story and it has nothing to do with him. And I think that to be reminded of that and to be reminded of like the power that I have as a woman, as a queer woman, as, you know, I feel like I'm a woman. Sometimes I feel like I'm a man. Sometimes I feel like I'm in between. Just as when somebody asks me what genre my music is in, I'm like, I don't know. It's like not one thing. But I think that through the fans and through people that I've met who have been so impacted and so empowered by, it's doing beautiful things. And I think that no matter what, I will always live my truth, and definitely no man can ever sway me to live anything but my truth. And I think through the experiences that I've had with men in the past where I had been swayed or whatever, those are experiences that I needed to have. But I think this music is for everyone, and that's what I love about it. And through the journey of making this, I've been able to embrace who I am in its full spectrum.
1: Beautiful. Kelsey Lu, thanks for being with us on Shiro's. It's been such a treat. Thank you so much. I'd love to.
2: And thanks, everyone, for being here.
1: Thanks to everyone here. Thanks to Bang & Olufsen. This has been such a pleasure. Thanks to all of you for being here.

0: Massive thanks once again to Kelsey Lu for joining us. So Help Me God is out now on Dirty Hit. 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Next, we close the hour with a new song by Phoebe Bridgers and wish a happy birthday to Kate Bush with one of our favorites off Hounds of Love when She Rose Radio continues.
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2: It's She Rose, and I'm Carmel Holt. The excitement is building for Phoebe Bridgers' first new solo work in 6 years. Lost Weekend is coming in mid-August, and she recently brought the first single to late-night TV in not just one, but two surprise performances on Late Night with Jimmy Fallon. The first night she performed backed by a band of kids, and the second night she came back and played an acoustic version of the song with a band of older gentlemen. That's definitely worth looking up on YouTube. Check this out if you haven't already. This is Lost Boys.

0: Happy 68th birthday to Kate Bush on Thursday, July 30th from the Hounds of Love. That's Cloud Busting on Shiro's Radio. And new Phoebe Bridgers too, Lost Boys from her upcoming third solo album, Lost Weekend, which is out August 14th. That does it for this week's edition of Shiro's Radio. 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
5: 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I'm Michael Acheson. Later this hour, some bubblegum psychedelia, and the show's second 60 Minutes features an old track from a band that just released its first album in four decades. But we kick things off with Garland Jeffries. Here's Wild in the Streets.

0: Rita Coolidge began her career as a backup singer for Delaney and Bonnie and received significant attention for her lead vocal on the song Superstar on Joe Cocker's album Mad Dogs and Englishmen in 1970. The next year, she went solo and recorded that track called Only You Know and I Know. Before that, from the album After the Gold Rush, it was Neil Young and When You Dance, I Can Really Love. The Bridges' recent Top 909 Covers Countdown included two tracks from the Sex Pistols soundtrack album The Great Rock and Roll Swindle. Here's a third. This time they take on a classic by The Who. It's called Substitute.
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0: From the album Diesel and Dust, that's Midnight Oil and Put Down That Weapon. We get up with The Godfather next. This is Revival on 90.9 The Bridge.
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1: Moving, doing it, you know.
2: Yeah.

I'm Depending on You from 1965. In 1983, the band Sparks teamed up with Jane Wiedlin from the Go-Go's to release this one, Here's Cool Places.

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0: 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From 1971, it's Bill Withers. Here's Ain't No Sunshine.

Nancy Sinatra and Lee Hazlewood from 1967. That's Summer Wine. Before that, we heard J.J. Cale with Sensitive Kind, released in 1979. This bit of psychedelic bubblegum reached number one on the Billboard Singles Chart in early 1968. It's the Lemon Pipers in Green Tambourine.

0: from 1992. That's Prince and the New Power Generation with Seven. That's it for the first hour of the show. Up next, a band that just released its first album in four decades. 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
0: Welcome to Hour 2 of Revival, your alternate history of music on 90.9 The Bridge. I'm Michael Acheson. Haircut 100 released its debut album Pelican West in 1982. After Nick Hayward left the band, they released one more in 1984 before calling it quits. With Hayward back in the fold, they recently released Boxing the Compass, their first album in four decades, and a fine one at that. Now, though, we go all the way back to the group's first single from 1981, here's Favorite Shirts, Boy Meets Girl.

Romeo Void from 1984, that's just too easy. It followed a track that topped the UK charts in 1978. It was the Boomtown Rats with Rat Trap. Here's one from Dido's 1999 debut album. This is Thank You.

0: From the album Mercury, that's the San Francisco band American Music Club with Johnny Mathis's feet. After the break, swinging drums. 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

0: Joni Mitchell from 1970. That's The Circle Game. It followed one from 1977 by Harry Nilsson. We heard All I Think About Is You. This delightfully ridiculous track came out in 1962 on Bandbox Records, a tiny label from Denver, Colorado, where I have one adult child and several friends, including a great one who is probably listening right now. Here's Ronnie Kay in Swinging Drums.
1: Swing!

0: From 1993 and from Manchester, England, that's the band James with Laid. 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
0: This is Revival, your alternate history of music on 90.9 The Bridge. 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When Peter Gabriel set out to record his third solo album, he hired his former Genesis bandmate Phil Collins to play drums, and Collins worked with producer Steve Lillywhite and engineer Hugh Padgham to create the drum sound that would become his trademark on future tracks like In the Air Tonight. It was first heard on this one, which opens the album simply titled Peter Gabriel. Here's Intruder.

Cocteau Twins from 1993, That's Summerhead. It followed one from U2's album The Unforgettable Fire, We Heard Wire. From 1966, it's The Temptations, Here's I Know I'm Losing You.

0: Rod Stewart brings the show to a close with Reason to Believe. This has been Revival, your alternate history of music on 90.9 The Bridge. I'm Michael Acheson. Thanks to Sarah Bradshaw, Misty Monday, Clarence Dennis, and everyone at The Bridge who works to put this show on the air. I'll be back next Sunday, 10 to noon Central Time. Until then, thanks for being part of our community here at The Bridge.
1: Let's go! 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
1: 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I'm Robin Hilton, bringing you concerts from the archives of the Popular Concert Series. 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
1: Flea, bassist for the Red Hot Chili Peppers, stretches out on jazz trumpet. Plus the rich and knowing songs of Natalie Merchant.

0: That was Caroline Polachek at the Tiny Desk from 2023. We just heard I Believe. Before that, Sunset, and Caroline Polachek opened her set with Pretty Impossible. I produced that Caroline Polachek Tiny Desk, and Josh Rogerson recorded and mixed it. After the break, Flea, best known as the Red Hot Chili Peppers bassist, plays jazz for us. And later, singer-songwriter Natalie Merchant. 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
0: It's Tiny Desk Radio from NPR Music. I'm Robin Hilton. More solo acts today. A little later, the singular voice behind the alternative rock band 10,000 Maniacs, Natalie Merchant, sings at the Tiny Desk. But right now, it's time for Flea.

0: 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Shine your light. 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Thank you.
1: That's Flea at the Tiny Desk. We just heard A Plea. Before that, Morning Cry. Josh Newell recorded and mixed this concert, and he produced it with Kara Frame. After the break, Natalie Merchant revisits her catalog as a solo artist. 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
1: That's Natalie Merchant from 2016 at the Tiny Desk. We just heard Weeping Pilgrim. Before that, Texas. And Motherland. Bob Boylan and Morgan Walker were the producers for this performance, and Josh Rogerson was the audio engineer. Tiny Desk Radio is produced by Walter Ray Watson, Noah Caldwell, and Danica Panetta. Neil Tewalt is the technical director. Our series editor is Lars Gottrich. Saraya Mohammed is our executive producer. Sonali Mehta is the executive director of NPR Music. And our theme was composed by Kaylin Ellis. Thanks so much for listening to Tiny Desk Radio from NPR Music. I'm Robin Hilton. 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

0: 90.9 The Bridge with Ill Peach, brand new music discovery. That track is called Rodeo. Muse before that, also J. Jerome 87, and a brand new one from Cage the Elephant as well to bring in the 1 o'clock hour. Hope you're staying safe out there. Definite heat advisory in effect today here in and around the Kansas City area as we continue to be inundated by humidity. You know, like the high is 99, but it feels like 115 out there. Though, I mean, if you've spent any time outside or really inside, you're probably aware because your AC hasn't turned off. And I hope you're staying safe. Be careful out there. Still coming up, we're going to hear from Father John Misty, Sneaker Pimps on the way, some Bridget Calls Me Baby Fugees with Fuji Law. Going to keep the music rolling after this on Kansas City's 90.9 The Bridge.
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0: Behind her intended runner, in again, and Shalinga pulls it in! 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

0: 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A Question of When is the title track from their brand new release. 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That's Local 909. Coming up, let's do a classic from Romeo Void. 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

From Kevin Morby Brand, new music from Little Wide Open. That is 100,000 on the bridge. Romeo Void before that. And up next, we're going to go now to the 2005 release Make Believe from Weezer. It's Perfect Situation.

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0: The latest single from Biba Doobie's brand new album, Pylon, its Sun Has Set on 90.9 The Bridge. Frank Ocean, Jack White, and Jesse Wells in the set before that. And coming up still, Bob Moses has brand new music. It is not a full-length new release. It's actually from a deluxe rendition of the album Blink that they've put out. A few new songs, a remix on there. If you haven't heard Comes Back to You from Bob Moses yet, I'm going to play that. And then after this, it's Hold Steady with Stuck Between Stations. Again, you're listening to Kansas City's Indie Alternative. It's 90.9 The Bridge.
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0: snap shirt. Jason Boland and the Stragglers, Friday, July 31st at Knuckleheads, in support of the bridge.
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0: Galactic, that band. That is Interpol, See Out Loud, Crying Lightning from Arctic Monkeys before that. Coming up still, Gin Blossoms. We're going to hear from Slow Pulp. They've got a brand new one out. And Blur, going to keep it moving. We go back to a 1991 release from Blur's album, Leisure or Leisure, depending on where you are. Bang from Blur after this on The Bridge.
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That is Slow Pulp with Better Man, a brand new release from their upcoming album, Melody, spelled with an I-E. 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

Their album, I Must Be Dreaming, comes out on August 28th, and that is the latest single. Welcome into the 3 o'clock hour, Alabama Shakes with I Feel Hope Coming, and you are listening to 90.9 The Bridge with the latest from The Strokes up next.

0: Such a good song. There are a lot of different remixes out there for that one too. If you're a fan of remixes, worth going to look at, particularly if you're a fan of that song, right? New Constellations with Hot Blooded. Before that, The Black Keys, also The Strokes and Alabama Shakes. Coming up still, Sylvanesso's got a brand new one out. We're going to play you some music from Mitski. I've got Local 909 from the Greeting Committee keeping us rolling right after this on The Bridge.
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0: I really know now what had hold on me.
1: That is Bon Iver with Speyside on the Bridge. Imitational Life from REM before that. And let's keep it rolling now. Older-ish one from Temples, going back to 2016's Certainty. It's the title track here on the Bridge.

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2: The KC Current are back home at CPKC Stadium this Wednesday night, July 29th, up against Racing Louisville. 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

0: August 3rd, she is out at Record Bar. That is Annabelle Dinda, brand new music on 90.9 The Bridge. Franz Ferdinand with Ulysses. Though if you'd like to see them do their first ever recorded live rendition of that song done acoustically, they did that in the Bridge Studios as a bonus track for our members when they joined us for an in-studio session last year. So very worth going to check out at bridge909.org. Again, Franz Ferdinand with Ulysses. And coming up still, we're going to hear from They Might Be Giants. It's a brand new one from them. Also, The Primitives and David Bowie with Rebel Rebel right after this on The Bridge.
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They Might Be Giants. It's a brand new single from their incredibly track-heavy, track-laden album, The World Is to Dig. They Might Be Giants with Get Down before that, Rebel Rebel from David Bowie. And we're going to go now to The Primitives, taking it back to 1994. 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
1: 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We love music.

Oh man, that is Vince Staples with Cotton. Welcome into the 4 o'clock hour. How about some Lambrini Girls up next here on Kansas City's Indie Alternative? It's 90.9 The Bridge.

really digging that band. They're called Swap Meet. It is I Know on the bridge. Before that, Churches, also Lambrini Girls, and the latest from Vince Staples. And still coming up, we're going to continue to work our way into the evening hour.

0: Whereas, you know, though the sun going down later not going to bring too incredibly much relief from the heat over the next couple of days. Serious heat advisory in effect, feeling like 115 out there today because of that humidity. So if you have to go out, even now, stay safe out there. 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

That is music from the Maria's Hotel Yorba before that. And keeping it moving now, let's go to a 2010 release from Of the Blue Color of the Sky. It's White Knuckles from OK Go on the Bridge.

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0: Phoebe Bridgers' latest single. That is the track Lost Boys. Flow With It from St. Paul and the Broken Bones. Before that, also some Cardinals out of Ireland. And coming up still, the latest from Jim James. Also Joy Division on the way. Devin Gilfillian right at the top of the 5 o'clock hour. Thanks for being here with us on the bridge.
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3: Kansas City's indie alternative.

That is brand new music discovery. Solo music from Jim James of My Morning Jacket. And I'm going to leave you with some Joy Division. Coming up in the 5 o'clock hour, Robert Moore filling in for Bella one more weekend. He's going to bring you some Devin Gilfillian, Sam Fender, Rosa Walton on the way, and Baxter Dury coming up. Definitely want to stick around for all that. Joy Division's transmission. I hope you get to enjoy the rest of your weekend. I would say stay cool. I mean, the only way that's happening is if you stay inside. So just be careful out there.

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Rosa Walton with Heart to Heartbreak from the new album Tell Me It's a Dream. White Reaper before that with Might Be Right. Still to come this hour on the bridge, tracks from Kraftwerk, Kurt Vile, and Joe Jackson. But first, my pick for single of the year from 2025, here's Baxter Dury with Alberoni.

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That's Bar Brothers with Run Right Into It on 90.9 The Bridge. We'll go back to 1975 now for a classic from German electronic pioneers Kraftwerk and Autobahn.

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0: Behind her intended runner, in again, and Shalinga pulls it in! 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

0: Kurt Vile with Chance to Bleed from his new record, Philadelphia's Been Good to Me. Cold War Kids before that with Miracle Mile from 2013. And Violet Grohl with her new single, Bug in the Cake. Be sure and check out The Z Show with Skylar Saturday nights at 8 on The Bridge. Hear an array of new music from acts you're familiar with, as well as deeper cuts, emerging artists, and unsigned underground artists. The Z Show for the next generation of music lovers. A classic from Joe Jackson on The Bridge after this.
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The latest from Steve Lacy on the bridge, The Feeling from his new album, Oh Yeah. And now from the gritty Orange County suburb in Southern California of Irvine, here's new music from Young the Giant.

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0: tonight. New music from Will Daly on the Bridge with the single Sometimes the Night from the new album Boys Talking. In the next set, we'll hear from Chinese American Bear and Hamilton Lighthouser. Taking a look at the Bridge concert calendar for this week, Chuck Prophet will be at Knuckleheads on Wednesday, Pearl and the Oysters and Full Bloods at Record Bar on Thursday, and Spyrogyra at Uptown Theater Friday night. 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

Former frontman for The Walkmen, Hamilton Lighthouser, with Knockin' Heart from his latest album, This Side of the Island. 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

0: A fun new single from the Linda Lindas on the bridge with the tune Burning Out. The Cars before that was Shake It Up, and we heard Happy Landing with their latest single Machines from the Mississippi band's sophomore album Big Sun. 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

That's the latest from Social Distortion, Partners in Crime, from the new album Born to Kill, their first in 15 years. 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